0: Coverage 610 Sports Talk, R&O Carriers inside pitch at 840. Little League Baseball, Hamilton Westside beating Canfield yesterday 6-5 to advance to Thursday's Ohio State Championship game. Westside looking for their 23rd straight title. Soccer, it's back to MLS action tomorrow night as FC Cincinnati, the Orange and Blue, take on Vancouver FC at TQL Stadium. The action on ESPN 1530. Pat Noonan, you're back to play after 6 weeks for the World Cup.
1: Seeing what the past month looks like in a really important game as far as being at home, playing against a very good team, and seeing how some of the last couple of weeks plays out.
0: College football 2026 SEC kickoff preseason event is ongoing. New Kentucky Wildcat coach Will Stein. Why will the Cats win this year?
2: This is going to sound like really, I think because of me, to be honest. I think because of me. I think I know what it takes. I've seen it at the highest levels. I know what it takes to recruit at this level. And you just got to believe, man. You just got to put the ball down and play. There's not really else to be said.
0: Bill Dennison, 700 WLW Sports.
3: All right, 5:46. We're talking a little college football here in the studio. You ready for football season, Brian Combs?
4: No, not yet. I'm enjoying my summer, thank you.
3: You're not ready for football? You're the only human being that is. And right. Of all people, you are always a season ticket holder.
4: I love football, but I want a little more time at the pool.
3: Fair enough. Fair enough. I get it.
4: The drawback to summer is the intense storms that come through sometimes. We're expecting them again today, and we're looking back on Friday to see if there was anything the city of Cincinnati, village of Fairfax, people could have done to try and prevent the flooding issues that we are seeing. Now, last night, the village council in Fairfax met, and they told the people who packed their meeting that the system pretty much functioned as it's supposed to, that it dealt as best it could with the rain that came down, but the rain is being called a 1,000-year storm. Parts of Oakley got more than 6 inches of rain in about an hour, more than a record amount, more than they've seen, they say, looking back as far as they hold records. To that point, the most rain we had ever seen in a day at Lunkin Airport was like 5 inches back in the 40s. And that was a whole day. That wasn't just an hour. So you're understanding maybe a little bit about what happened, why the highway flooded, why so many homes, businesses were damaged. There are those that are still looking for answers from the city of Cincinnati and the village of Fairfax, as well as Metropolitan Sewer District, because they say the flooding seems to be happening more and more to their businesses. At Zips Cafe, they said they've dealt with this 4 times in the last 10 years. So they believe there that the system's inadequate. But yesterday, MSD said that they're not built to handle that and don't know what it would cost to be able to handle something like that. It would be outrageous. And a spokesperson for the city, as we continue to look into why the floodgates along the Duck Creek didn't close, says that might have made a difference for some of the people who live right there, but it wouldn't have stopped the flooding on the highway and the other issues that we saw, even had that floodgate closed. There's going to be a number of investigations, and we hope to hear from ODOT today to see if there's things that they can do to make sure that at least the highway doesn't flood with 6 feet of water like that and have to be shut down the next time. Coming up, our news, 6 o'clock. People cleaning up today going to have to deal with more storms and maybe some more very heavy rain. Those details are 10 minutes away. 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

0: and pointing at its enemies. And so, you know, under Biden, the DOJ, FBI, IRS, and those agencies were weaponized against Trump and conservatives. Okay, so how do you counter that? Under Trump, we're going to use the FCC to go after our enemies. All right. And I'm sure if you're ultra-conservative, you absolutely love that. And yeah, they did this. Let's do it to them. But again, is that what we want our government to function like? The 80% of us, though, and probably the even less than that, 60% of us in the middle, look at it and go, yeah, I want things to work. I want, you know, when I flush my toilet, I want my sewer to work. When we have a lot of rainfall, I don't really need to have my business under 6 feet of water. Like, can't we fix that? And that's a local issue for sure. But again, it goes to show the negligence, I think, all the way up. That they're going to ignore the hard stuff, the easy stuff, the vote getting stuff, different story. You know, we're going to throw a red meat to the base here by doing this. And that's the cost of retribution politics. It's not just one side gets hurt. It's the tools built for governing, tax administration, broadcast licensing, law enforcement, sewers. It's not being trusted as being neutral at all. And once an agency's been used as a weapon once, now both sides treat every future action by that agency as presumptively political. So it's poisoned the well. So we just look at it, go, yeah, they're being political here. It's not trying to help or hurt people. And that's the dynamic that's driving government today. And nearly in the future, sure, with the midterm elections coming up, it's probably going to get worse before it gets better. You know, it's agencies spend cycles defending past actions instead of doing their real jobs. And they spend more time looking over their shoulder. And, of course, these are bureaucratic entities, so they want to keep their jobs. And whatever the man at the top says, that's what we're going to end up doing. But you know, because of the warring nature and the divisiveness of politics today, we've allowed this to happen, actually encouraged it. It's a whole different story. You know, it's one thing to have a little creep and bias work in there. Hey, you know, we're going to have the EPA go after you. We're going to have the FCC start questioning your license because you're, you know, the people who are opinionists are offending me. Like, that's not how it's set up, or it's supposed to be set up that way, but we go along with it because there's enough people who vote and are vocal about it, including, you know, members of whatever particular media it is that you are attracted to, whatever silo it is in here, and we'll continue to do that, to advance that message. It's us against them. And now you have a government that largely is dysfunctional, in a sense. Think of the big issues that would keep us up at night. Number one would be the economy. Okay, what are we doing relative? Well, we're slapping more tariffs on things. Okay, great. Yeah, we're really going to show them. And the end result is the data is pretty clear that me and you pay for that. You know, the money that's coming back in the form of tariffs, we're giving back to the businesses, but it's not like it's lowering our prices. You know, we have inflation. We have what's happening in Iran right now, for example. A war that really nobody wants, but we're at war and there's no end in sight. We've been sucked into this thing, despite the promises of those who are running for office saying we'll never do this. Well, they're doing it now. We also have, you know, Social Security. That is looming. Now we're going to go, it's going to be insolvent in in a few years. And yet I don't see any headlines that are screaming about Congress trying to do something to fix that. And that fills into the deficit and a whole bunch of other things as well. I mean, all these issues that keep you awake at night or that concern you are largely being ignored because, well, we've got to go after the guys who are in office for 4 years and undo their madness that's destroying the country. What's really destroying the country is the fact that Congress can't do anything. I mean, there's a couple things they've done for sure. I don't want to say that they're just sitting around on their hands, but let's call it what it is. The issues that keep us awake at night are largely Washington completely out of touch with. So anyway, we got news coming about 10 here, 700 WOW. Let me get to a call real quick. That's John on the cell. What do you got?
1: Hey, Sloney.
0: Yes, sir.
1: Two things. Number one, you made the comment that ultra-conservatives would be happy with the FCC clamping down on First Amendment rights. And I will tell you, I'm a little bit conservative, but I will tell you the number one thing that we have in the United States that separates us from anybody else is the First Amendment right.
0: No question.
1: Okay, and I'm conservative. I'm a conservative. I'm not happy about that. Mm. Right? I'm not happy when the right does it to the left, but when the left does it to the right, many, many news media outlets just keep their mouths shut. Okay, so it's abhorrent either way. Maybe abhorrent's too strong a word, but that is what keeps us as Americans different than any other country in the world is the First Amendment right.
0: No question. Well, and that is essentially, I mean, that's the crux of, if you want to get down to it, with our religion government, the British, is why we left the British, why we had a revolution in the first place, because it is the novel idea that you should be free to say,

0: So now, how old were you when you first heard this album?
1: I was probably, you know,
0: couldn't have been 10.
1: No, so I was born in 80, so, and this came out in 87. So I was probably, you know, 88 when I first started really hearing it, you know. So I was 8.
0: So who turned you on to this? Did your dad? I know your dad's a rocker.
1: Yeah, but I don't know. I was just, you know, my dad was more into classic rock, but he liked these guys, you know, because they sound like good. Here we go. Here it is right here. Hear it. The sounds. What is that sound?
0: Sounds like my house.
1: Yeah. Hit me 20 years ago.
0: But next door.
1: This sounds like this is your house. It means you left the Cinemax on too late.
0: It's like I forgot to turn off Skinemax before I went to bed.
1: Here we go. Hit it right here. All right, there you go. You get the picture.
0: All right.
1: You don't get, before we get canceled.
0: Not the same effect. It's not in stereo.

0: doesn't need it anymore. But anyway, yeah, how did he do it? We don't know. They, you know, and I think it's in Star Trek. They use the dilithium crystals, whatever yes. those are. They made yeah. the engines work, but they don't explain how you can jump to light speed in the Millennium Falcon. I don't know. Han Solo's, I don't know. I don't know what the Chewbacca must have something in there. I don't know what it is. They don't explain it.
1: And then he slaps the dashboard, and that's when it hits the, you know, jumps to light speed.
2: It's like when you kick the TV to get the picture better.
0: That's exactly right. You know, if it didn't turn on, turn back on again. Turn off, turn back on. It'll work. So,
1: all right. With that, Dean, always a pleasure, buddy. What are you up to these days? Where can people find you?
0: Well, you can find me at my website, astrodean.com. Kind of lists all the things that are happening, all the events I'm doing around the city. And we've got a couple of them coming up here. I'm going to be talking at the Library Covedale branch tomorrow on the 22nd, and then Mason Public Library on Saturday. So I'm always doing some stuff around the city, too, when I'm not traveling out west and other places. Yeah, hopefully people can find me and do some stargazing with me.
1: All right, buddy. Awesome. Thanks so much. Welcome back from the Badlands.
0: Yeah, thank you, guys. Keep looking up.
1: All right. Our good friend, Dean Regas, out there hobnobbing in the Badlands, huh?
2: Badlands.
1: What's that big biker run that goes to the Badlands every year?
2: God, I know what one you're talking about.
1: You know what I'm talking about. I'm just having a brain fart on it. But, yeah, I was wondering if he was out there.
2: No, I have been to South Dakota. And there is nothing out there.
1: I've always heard that, man.
2: Yeah, I've been to, was it Brookings, South Dakota State's out there. You know, I think there's like 750,000 people in the entire state.
1: Right.
2: So it's, you know, a place to stretch out. That's where it is.
1: Essentially more people here in the tri-state
2: correct.
1: Area.
2: Correct. And like Hamilton County in northern Kentucky. Yes. Yeah.
1: With that in mind, we check in with traffic and weather. What is going on?
3: 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After a pretty rough afternoon, we're calming down 71 southbound at Ridge. We have the right burn block still. Cruiser working to clear flooding from that area. We do have 275 westbound between 5 Mile and the US 52. An accident takes up the left lane. I'm Rick Schrempp, News Radio 700 WLW.
4: All right, 525. This is Matt Reese in the newsroom. Latest on the weather. Good news, no more tornado warnings or severe thunderstorm warnings here in the immediate Cincinnati area. We do have a flash flood warning for southeastern Adams County until 7. Flash flood warning in effect until 6:30 for west central Brown County. Flood advisory up until 6:45 for Adams and southwest Highland and southern Brown County. Flood advisory until 6:30, southern Switzerland, eastern Carroll, Gallatin, northwestern Grant, north central Owen, and flood advisory southern Fayette, northeastern Highland, northwestern Ross, Clinton County, northeastern Warren County, and south central Greene County. Flood advisory until 6:15. And one more, northwestern Brown County and northern Claremont, both under a flood advisory until 6 o'clock tonight. Severe thunderstorm watch until 8 for parts of the tri-state. Flood watch through this evening for parts of the tri-state. And we'll drop down to 64 tonight. Tomorrow, no rain, 75. Thursday, no rain, 77. And mostly sunny Friday and 80. I'm Matt Reese, News Radio 700 WLW.
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14: Assessing damage from storms with the 530 report, I'm Sean Gallagher. Breaking now, the sun coming out again in the tri-state after skies went dark earlier this afternoon. As severe weather moved through with at least one tornado confirmed to have touched down in central Claremont County, the extent of damage not yet known, and the National Weather Service will likely be providing further information after surveying the area. Several tornado warnings issued at one point this afternoon. Storms also bringing heavy rainfall, impacting parts of the tri-state that are already trying to clean up from flash flooding that came after several inches of rain fell in just 2 hours Friday afternoon. This includes Cincinnati's east side, as Edwards Road between Observatory and Erie Avenues in Hyde Park saw new flooding as the storm moved through, threatening stores and restaurants along that road that just recently reopened. Flash flood warnings seen in the tri-state until 5:45, expiring in the next 14 minutes. Northeastern Dearborn County and central Hamilton County until 6:30 this evening. West central Brown County, central Claremont County, and east central Hamilton County, as well as southwestern Dearborn County and central Ripley County are all under a flash flood warning. Drier and cooler weather coming up the rest of the week. A look at the forecast coming up. Now the latest traffic and weather together.
3: 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Call 513 513- 584 Beam. Yeah, 71 southbound after State Route 123 crash is cleared. Right berm is blocked on 71 south at Ridge, and crews are working to clear this. It's to alleviate flooding there. And that multiple vehicle accident at Bridgetown at Ebenezer still being cleaned up. Old State Route 74 at Olive Branch, where the traffic light's not working. I'm Rick Shrimp, News Radio 700 WLW.
7: Here is the latest weather forecast from News Radio 700 WLW.
14: As severe weather moves out, we will see partly cloudy skies tonight. The low will dip down to 65, and then mostly sunny Wednesday. Not as hot, a high of 76. Sunny skies Thursday, the high near 80. And taking a look at the current radar, we are starting to see that storm activity move out of Adams County. So the tri-state starting to look a lot better as we're seeing the sun starting to come out. Our current temperature in Cincinnati following the weather is currently at 75 degrees. News a service of Jake Sweeney Auto Mall. Today's severe weather has left more than 7,000 Duke Energy customers currently without power, around 4,000 in Claremont County, and more than 1,000 in Harrison in western Hamilton County. Defense Secretary Pete Hegseth and Chairman of the Joint Chiefs of Staff General Dan Kane testifying on Capitol Hill today in support of President Trump's $67 billion of supplemental funding for the Pentagon. Hegseth saying that the war with Iran has already cost $37.5 billion.
15: Hegseth told the Senate Appropriations Committee the money was needed to sustain ongoing operations, replenish munitions, and pay service members.
16: Not funding this department at $1.5 trillion, I believe, is the greatest threat that our nation faces.
15: The testimony comes after 10 straight nights of strikes in Iran. Hegseth has previously acknowledged will take years to backfill some of the munitions expended during the Iran war. Peter Haralambos, ABC News.
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17: Here's the Reds update. Game 2 of the Reds-Mariners series tonight in Seattle has all-star and 11-1 Chase Burns going up against former Reds ace Luis Castillo, who stands 3-8 on the air. 700 WLW's coverage begins at 6:10 with Sports Talk and the Arnell Carriers inside pitch at 8:40. Trade deadline in Major League Baseball coming up on August 3rd. USA Today's Bob Nightingale reports the Reds are at least exploring what the market might look like for right-hander Hunter Green in a possible trade. Bill Dennison, 700 WLW Sports.
14: 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The Dow finishing up 385 points. NASDAQ rising 329. The S&P up 66 points. Our next update is at 6 o'clock. 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